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3: Greg Bell, and up first, an American humorist who, while a longtime panelist on the early TV game show I've Got a Secret, was actually first a major radio star. Then after we spend some time with Henry Morgan, we'll have the quirky quarter-hour comedy, Vic and Say. The star of this first one was born Henry Van Oss Jr. in New York City, and his first radio job was as a page for Big Apple station WMCA. According to legend, as he continued to get bigger jobs, including some announcing work, his bosses insisted he use the surname Morgan. Henry resisted it, as he wanted to use his real name, but he was told it was too exotic and hard to pronounce. He countered by pointing out the names of successful announcers, Harry Von Zell and Westbrook Van Voorhees. But they didn't budge. So very reluctantly, Henry Van Ost became Henry Morgan. But he was not done arguing with his bosses. It became his trademark. He was also known to take on his sponsors, sometimes crossing the line. And more than once, he found himself without someone paying the bills. His on-air style was nearly indescribable. He frequently

0: went off script, ad-libbing his way through the broadcast. Morgan got his first show back in 1940 on Mutual, but later he moved to ABC, and here is the very first episode of that program. Enjoy.
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2: Sounds like the American Broadcasting Company just had a new program. Good evening, anybody. Here's Morgan. ABC presents Henry Morgan in a program featuring Susie Dussault, Charlie Irving, Bernard Green and his orchestra, and a few surprises. And now, ladies and gentlemen, the star of our show, America's number one funny man, Bob Hope. Clean up. This is Henry Morgan. The reason the announcer said Bob Hope was we figured we'd get, well, 12 million more listeners. If you tune out now, kid, you're just a sore loser. Now, about this show, I'll tell you the truth. The American Broadcasting Company was suddenly stuck with 30 minutes of dead air. They had all this time, see, with nothing in it. Now, where this 30 minutes came from is quite a fantastic story. Some say that the guy who comes in here in the morning and opens the station for the day arrived one morning when his watch was a half hour fast. And he started broadcasting a half hour too soon, see? And by evening, here was this empty half hour sticking out. Of course, the executive responsible for this was dealt with. Before they fired him, they made him turn in his ulcer. And then they flogged him with a wet Jimmy Fiddler script. Anyway, they were stuck with this time. One vice president suggested that they get the public library to sponsor 30 minutes of silence. They were going to call it Program to Read By. Well, the library turned it down because they said they weren't getting a full 30 minutes of silence because at the opening, the announcer said, shh. Then somebody else suggested that we do a half hour of tobacco auctioneering. Split the time, he said, between L.A. Speed Riggs of Goldsboro, North Carolina, and F.E. Boone of Lexington, Kentucky. Or... was difficult, though. The trouble was we couldn't find a writer to write that stuff. Anyway, somebody suggested that, if you can't get a new type program for the free time, why not have one of the shows that's already on the network do the same thing twice? They asked the Lone Ranger if he'd take over the time, but he said, no, this is the night that Silver listens to the radio. You'd be surprised, kids. Everybody has turned this half hour down. Harry Wismer, Jack Armstrong, Al McKitchell, until they came to me. Oh, it's not that I needed the job, but they made me such a good offer. They told me, the executives did, that if I do this show, I get, one, an autographed picture of Chiquita Banana, two, a season pass to Grant's Tomb, and three, a rubber stocking, which I don't need. Then we had the problem of giving this program a name. It's very difficult. You think this is easy? We were going to call it the Jack Benny Show, but we found out somebody was using that. Pardon me. Come in.
3: Mr. Benny?
2: No. I said we were going to call it that. Now, this show will be... That was terribly amusing when we did it the first time. This show will be divided into two parts, an opening and a closing, and I, of course, am in the middle. Now, everything that happens from now on will be a public service. As a public service, we present

0: Sayings of Unfamiliar Men.
1: Friends, many things were said last week that you may not have heard. Who said it or where it was said isn't important, but what is really unimportant is what was said.
0: Presenting the quotation of the week.
1: Now for the music part. We were going to have the ink spots. But you know the fellow who says,
2: "Do I worry?"
1: He was too worried to come tonight. So instead we have Ross Gorman.

0: This is where the commercial announcement would go if I were foolish enough to sell this valuable program. But I won't. It's monotonous selling the same product for the same sponsor week after week. My way, I can sell anything I like. And tonight, I feel like selling cigarettes.
1: Have you tried Morgan cigarettes? Only taste will tell. So why not try the taste test? Simply take a package of Morgan cigarettes and remove the paper from each cigarette. Pour the tobacco into a bowl. Now, taste it. Makes you sick, doesn't it? You see, ladies and gentlemen, you simply can't go around tasting cigarettes. You've got to smoke them. Here's what Mr. Snagwaris of Hollywood, California has to say. Mr. Waris, you're a regular smoker of Morgan cigarettes. Yes. Well, now, after you've smoked a pack of our brand, is your cough better or worse?

0: this will be better.
1: Yes, the British Broadcasting System may have commercial programs someday, and probably will have sponsored broadcasts of baseball games. Our troops left them with some knowledge of the game. We're about to take you now to London, England, for an imaginary baseball broadcast. We hope you'll forgive the announcer, Mr. Morgan, if he seems a bit unfamiliar with some of the terminology. Take it away, London.
2: This is Googie Morgan, bringing you the final inning of today's contest between Frothingham and Twickenham in a broadcast sponsored by the makers of Empire Carbonated Water. Empire Carbonated Water contains double the bubbles, you know. I dare say we have proof positive of this. Double the bubbles. Oh, yes. It's been a lovely afternoon, the fog having lifted twice for a sum total of 17 minutes. At present, the scoreboard reads, and doubtless writes, too. Sorry. The scoreboard reads, Twickenham nothing, Frothingham zero. The next player is to be Mr. Egbert Toad. Mr. Toad is native to East Clottingshaw and stands 10 stone and drinks 3 hogsheads. As he stands at the basin, as he stands at the plate,

His manner is quite assured. Mr. Throssell, the bowler, thank you, the pitcher, is about to pitch. That is. Mr. Toad stands perfectly still, and I'm afraid he's misjudged. That would be one strike, I imagine. Here's the following attempt by the pitcher. Mr. Toad thrusts mightily. Made quite an admirable contact. This may well win the game, you know. The ball is quite high in the air. Several players are making for it. You know, this Toad fella reminds me that some seasons ago I had the good fortune to spend a fortnight or so in East Clottingshaw. Never met the Toads, of course, though I did encounter a rather interesting old gentleman by the name of Viridans or Givney or some such. Fascinating fellow. Seemed to have spent the major part of his time in India, though he'd been elsewhere. Tanganyika, I think he'd been there. Straight settlements, yes, he'd been there. I do believe he'd even been to the States back in 1912, somewhere around there. I dare say, had this daughter, you see. She'd become confused with some chap from Cape Town, according to what the old chap told me. Fellow enlisted, joined the Royal Fusiliers. Was injured, too. Got knocked about a bit by the premature explosion of a fusil. Honestly, never saw him again. The old gentleman, I mean. Well, let's see. That Toad fellow appears to have run quite around the field. Won the game, I imagine. However, there's to be another contest tomorrow. Or Friday, I think. Perhaps you'd best check on it. This broadcast was sponsored by Empire Carbonated Water Company. Double the bubbles, you know. Cheerio.

0: No doubt you've heard the expression, New York's a great place to visit, but I wouldn't live there if they gave me the place. In the year 2000, on a Wednesday, a man named Sullivan opened a meat market in Paterson, New Jersey, just a few miles from New York City. He had meat, and word got around fast. By Thursday morning, the exodus had started. By Friday night, there wasn't a soul left in Manhattan. The city was empty. Trolley cars stood dead in their tracks. Vegetable dinners grew cold in the restaurants. And the people? Well, once outside of New York, they realized they'd never liked it there in the first place. And they just didn't come back. Some went further west, to Newark. Others became good humor men on the Lincoln Highway. New York became a dead and silent city, like Carthage, Pompeii, Philadelphia. For 1,000 years, nothing is heard of New York. In January of the year 3000, a rumor reaches Professor Trigg at Buskirk University in Cleveland. Trigg, agog with the news, rushes to one of his colleagues.
1: Professor Morgenhoff. Professor Morgenhoff.
2: Yes, Trigg?
1: A report just came to my desk that a herd of animals has been sighted from the air over ancient Manhattan.
2: Animals?
1: Yes, Swinus vulgaris. Pigs, that is.
2: Oh, yes.
1: I thought they were extinct.
2: Extraordinary, Trigg. I will form an expedition immediately. Just between us, Trigg, these food pills we live on are awful. We start at once.
0: 5 minutes later, a rocket ship sets the expedition down in ancient Manhattan.
2: We've landed. Here we are, gentlemen. New York City, just as it was when it was abandoned 1,000 years ago.
1: Look, Professor Morgenhoff, those two signs. One says Broadway, the other says 42. And look at those vehicles piled on top of one another.
2: Must have been an intersection in the old days, yes. McGreevy?
3: Yes, Professor?
2: McGreevy, why don't you take this road to the east and keep your eyes open? If you see anything, report to me on your wrist radio.
3: Right, sir.
2: Yes. Fine boy, that McGreevy. Love that boy, McGreevy.
1: This is odd, sir. Poles with red and green lights on them.
2: Poles with red and green lights? Oh, yes. Those were traffic signals in the old days. They were used in a game played with automobiles called Beat the Light. Oh, that's a McGreevy signaling on his radio. Yes, McGreevy?
4: I found a bottle with a note in it.
1: What do you make of that? Oops. I'll read that again.
2: I don't mind if you do. Go right ahead.
1: What do you make of that, Morgenhoff?
2: Much better. Well, years ago, sailors in distress put notes in bottles and tossed them overboard. What does this note say, McGreevy?
4: It says, leave 2 quarts milk, 1 pint cream.
2: Excellent report. Report on anything else you see. Fine boy there, McGreevy. Lovely boy.
1: See, this looks interesting. The sign over the door says drugs and soda.
2: Rather have a scotch and soda withdraw. What's in this little booth here with the glass door?
1: Well, I think that was called a telephone, Professor. Put that piece next to your ear.
2: This piece here? Put it next to my ear. All right, yes.
5: I'm still trying to get to a party.
2: Absolutely amazing. Trigg, what are you doing over there?
1: It's a little room hung on cables.
2: Room hung on cables? Oh, yes, that's an elevator, Trigg. Back in 1946, you could ride in an elevator for nothing. By 1947, they didn't go up and down anymore, and you had to pay $8 a night to sleep in them. That's McGreevy again. That's McGreevy. Yes, McGreevy?
4: Every place I go, I find an inscription. It's all over the walls.
2: What's it say?
4: It says, Kilroy was here.
2: Fine lad, that McGreevy. I'm very fond of that McGreevy, yes.
1: Professor, look at that huge sign over there.
2: Huge sign? Oh, yes. It says, terrific colossal, gigantic, stupendous. Must have had tremendous beasts in those days.
1: Yeah, and underneath it says, Margaret O'Brien starts tomorrow.
3: Professor Morgenhoff.
2: Shall we throw that joke to the lions? Oh, McGreevy, you're back, eh? Yes. Did you find the pigs?
3: No, sir, but I did find this old newspaper.
2: An old newspaper. Oh, yes. Look at this headline. It says, Dodgers win series. What's the date on that?
3: 1985.
2: Right underneath there, it says, autos promised for next spring.
1: Well, Professor, what shall I say in our report to the university?
2: Oh, just say, New York is a wonderful place to visit, but I wouldn't live there if they gave me the place.
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12: As a public service, we present the first in a descriptive series about people who give advice, entitled, Help.
13: I'm walking down the street looking for a certain address. Pardon me, mister. Do you happen to know where 675 Sunrise Road is?
14: Funny thing, I'm going there myself.
13: Oh, swell. Where is it?
14: I don't know. Let's ask somebody.
13: So I lose this character and I ask somebody else. Lady, do you know where 675 Sunrise Road is?
15: Well, it's about 3 blocks down the street. Turn right at the gas station and, well, hello.
13: So I lose that character after 2 or 3 hours. And I ask somebody else. Pardon me, sir, but do you know where 675 Sunrise Road is?
16: Yes.
13: Well, is it around here?
16: Yes.
13: Can you tell me how to get there?

0: Yes.
1: Do you mind telling me?
0: Yes.
1: You don't want to tell me. What are you standing here for?
0: He asks me what I'm standing here for.
2: Huh?
0: Come, Rover.
1: Oh, I don't think it deserves applause. So next, maybe it does. Well, we'll never know. So next, I bump into a little old man who looks like he was in New York when they bought the place. He should be, ought to know. Pardon me, sir, can you tell me where 675 Sunrise Road is?
3: Tell you anything you want to know. Speak up, young fella.
1: Well, can you tell me...
3: Know this city like the back of my hand. Was born here. How old would you say I was, young fella?
1: Well, 85.
3: 92. Don't look it, do I?
1: No, you look more like 85. Tell me, do you happen to know...
3: Used to swim in Central Park Lake every morning until I was 83. They made me stop.
1: Who?
3: Tammany Hall. My name's Jeremiah Crisp. Jeremiah after the prophet, Crisp after my father. What do you want, young fella?
1: Oh, it's not important. I was looking for a house.
3: I'm a Republican, young fella. Don't look it, do I?
1: No, you don't look a day over 85. Hey.
3: I says 92. Uh-huh. Healthy living, does it? Never drink water from faucets.
1: Why not?
3: Runs through the ground. Got to get dirty.
1: Logical. What kind of water do you drink?
3: Rainwater. I'm healthy as a cow. Cow's got six lives.
1: Oh, no. A cow doesn't have six lives.
3: Huh? Got six is something. I know that. You know what the cleanest animals are?
1: The cleanest animals? No. What?
3: Pigs. I never seen a pig expectorate. What's troubling you, young fella? You look fidgety.
1: I was just in a hurry to get somewhere, but it doesn't matter.
3: Know what the trouble with the country's economy is, young fella?
1: High prices?
3: Nope, just again.
1: Gee, I don't know.
3: Too many swamps. I lived in a swamp for 10 years, then had to move away. They built a city on it.
1: What city?
3: Philadelphia. I remember what young Martin Van Buren used to say, think clean and live in the mountains. Deep thinker, that boy.
1: Must have been. Well, do you happen to know
3: where... The railroads done it.
1: They done what?
3: Railroads filled the air with smoke. We're all breathing railroad air, not American air. How old would you say I was?
1: Oh, about 92?
3: 85. So long, young fella. And remember, keep your feet on the ground and your nose to the grindstone and your eye on the politicians. Jeremiah Crisp said it.
1: Well, I'm glad to have met you. Thank you. The shadows of dusk are slowly lengthening over the great metropolis. The lights of the city are twinkling on one by one. It's very picturesque. And I'm still looking for 675 Sunrise Road. I see a charming-looking couple sitting close together on a park bench. Excuse me, folks. Can you tell me where 675 Sunrise Road is?
4: Well, of course. It's two blocks down and turn to the right.
5: You mean to the left, darling.
4: Oh, no, dear. I'm sure it's to the right.
1: Never mind. I'll find it myself.
5: You see, dear, you're confusing the man.
4: I'm confusing him. Now, if you hadn't said anything, darling...
5: I was just telling
4: you. Why do you talk about something you know nothing about?
5: Well, you're the one who doesn't know. If you don't know, why do you...
4: Who said I don't know? I used to work right next door.
5: You work? You haven't worked in 10 years.
1: If you don't mind...
5: Stay right here.
4: Look, you go down two blocks.
5: You sot! I suppose you were in such a blind stupor you forgot last Saturday night. You were so drunk you went around kissing every woman in the room.
4: Ha, ha, ha.
5: Except you didn't kiss me.
4: I wasn't that drunk.
1: Well, thanks for trying, folks. I'll manage.
5: I hate you. I hated you the day I married
4: you. Then why did you marry me?
5: Because you were a pest. You were born a pest and you'll die a pest.
1: Gee, it's swell of you folks to try to help out. I'll take a cab.
4: Wait a minute. I'll go with you.
1: You're going my way?
4: Going your way. I'm going to live with you.
1: So, finally, I gave up and hailed a cab. Taxi, 675 Sunrise Road, please.
6: Okay, 675 Sunrise Road.
1: Yes.
6: How do you get there?
1: Well, I don't know what radio's coming to, but I know where it's been.
4: People are asking more questions today than ever before.
1: We have to stretch a little. I think we're going to be a little short.
4: People are asking more questions today than ever before. And they're getting fewer answers. Now, in an effort to...

0: To alleviate this serious shortage of answers, we bring you...
1: You take a lot of time with this.
0: Yes. In an effort to alleviate this serious shortage of answers, it's going to get pretty dull.
1: Two L's and alleviate?
0: Yes, and one B. The I. We bring you the fellow who knows everything. Everything, that is. Radio's famous question man. Now, if you have a question you'd like answered, I'll repeat that. If you have a question you would like answered, send it in. Now, the question man.
2: Good evening.
0: Our first question, sir, comes from Mrs. R.K. of Newark, who asks, are hockey pucks edible?
2: Yes. Hockey pucks are edible and are pronounced delicious by epicures. When a hockey puck is boiled with greens, the greens become soggy and are pronounced soggy by epicures.
0: Mr. M.B. of Scranton asks, who played second base for the Baltimore Orioles in 1902?
2: This position was held down by the first baseman.
0: Mr. M.B. of Scranton asks, well, in that case, who played first base?
2: The Mill on the Floss was written by George Eliot.
0: Our next question. George Eliot asks, what is meant by the term postman's holiday, and how did the expression originate?
2: The term postman's holiday refers to a holiday taken by a postman. It is not known how the expression originated.
0: Mr. Casey of Topeka writes, I often hear people say, well, there's more than one way to skin a cat. Is this true?
2: Yes. Send for my free booklet, 89 Ways to Skin a Cat.
0: Mrs. R.D. of Atlanta wants to know, do some foods contain more calories than others?
2: No. Some foods contain less calories than others.
0: Mr. B.P. of Fresno said, my friends all submit questions to the question man. I am made sport of because I cannot think of any questions. Can you help me?
2: Yes, I can. Send for my free booklet, Questions Suitable for Submitting to the Question Man.
0: If you have a question, send it to the Question Man.
2: Are we still short, Charlie, or can we... On the nose, I keep going.
0: If you have a question, send it to the Question Man. Enclose $5 to cover the cost of living. And be sure to tune in next week because...
2: Morgan will be on the same corner in front of the cigar store next Wednesday at the same time.

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1: From 1946, the debut episode of The Henry Morgan Show on ABC. His first radio program launched 6 years earlier over on Mutual. In 1948, he got a leading role in a motion picture, known as So This Is New York. It was based on Ring Lardner's 1920 novel, The Big Town. And joining Morgan in the cast of that film were Rudy Valley and longtime Burns and Allen show announcer Bill Goodwin. Many 1950s TV fans will remember Henry Morgan, though, as a panelist on the game show I've Got a Secret. I'm Greg Bell, and up next here on When Radio Was, we travel to that little house halfway up in the next block and check in on Vic and Sade right after this.
2: I am the Whistler, and I know many things, for I walk by night. I know many strange tales hidden in the hearts of men and women who have stepped into the shadows. Yes, I know the nameless terrors of which they dare not speak.
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2: It was night, but even with the protection of darkness, Max Tyler crouched low on the apartment house fire escape. He was tense, alert, ready to run. And suddenly it happened.
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8: Welcome back to When Radio Was, and here now, Art Van Harvey as Vic, Bernadine Flynn as Sade, David Whitehouse as Russell, and Clarence Hartzell is Uncle Fletcher. It's an episode all about a porch swing. It's from June 1st, 1943.
9: Well, sir, it's late afternoon as we approach the small house halfway up on the next block now, and here on the front porch we find Mr. and Mrs. Victor Gook. Mr. Victor Gook has newly arrived home from the office, and he's gazing discontentedly at a heap of chains and a wooden swing to which his wife has just directed his attention.
10: You didn't drag this junk up from the basement by yourself, did you?
11: Naturally not.
10: Well, who helped you?
11: Mr. Gumpox.
10: Why didn't he help you hang the swing while he was about it?
11: What?
10: Nothing.
11: Goodness, how you mutter to yourself anymore.
10: I crooned to myself. See, I love myself. Victor's a sweetheart, I croon.
11: Victor sure is. Well, gonna take off your coat and put up the swing?
10: Seems to me I'm ordered about in a highly despotical manner.
11: I'll say.
10: Since I'm the party who's saddled with the task of putting up the swing, strikes me I should choose my own time for putting up the swing. What was it the poet Keats said to the poet Browning when he held a dandelion under his chin to determine whether or not he liked butter? I believe history tells us that he chuckled foolishly and twisted his cap into a damp wad. And then...
11: See how jobs get handled around here. All talk and no action. You say you ought to choose your own time. Well, when would that time have been? Next Christmas? Look up and down the block. Every living soul and their brother's got their porch swing up but us. Every living soul and their brother. And here it is, the summer half over.
10: I'll have to quarrel with that statement, Dr. Sleech. The summer is not half over. We've barely gotten our teeth into the summer. Harking back to the poet Keats again, just to point up and round out my point, permit me to quote from his early work entitled My Naked Feet Are Drooping Flowers, Miser Williams. In the third stanza of
11: Talk. Person gets so tired of talk sometimes. You could have had the darn porch swing up by now. You could have been sitting in it by now.
10: I could have been stretched out at full length in it by now.
11: Sure.
10: I don't want to weary you with too many references to the poet Keats, but his biographers tell an amusing story where it seems that he yearned to kiss a certain pretty girl whose name was Sally Sue Skinkletrap. Isn't that a piquant name? Well, anyway, the poet Keats chucked pretty Sally Sue under the chin and said, I know I'm a bold man.
11: I am going in the house.
10: In the house?
11: Yeah.
10: You mean I have to put up the porch swing by myself?
11: I hauled it out of the basement. I think I've done my part.
10: Well, putting up a porch swing is a two-man job.
11: It is not.
10: It takes one guy to slip the chains on the hook.
11: Oh, that's ridiculous, and you know it. Mercy, how people will use up energy trying to get out of using up energy. Like old Mr. Bainbridge there in Dixon.
10: The telephone's ringing. Telephone's ringing.
11: Well, that's Ruthie.
10: Probably Richigan Fishigan from Sishigan, Michigan calling.
11: Wait,
10: up to
11: that's
10: find
11: Ruthie.
10: Out. How on earth can you tell the truth?
11: Because she said she'd call.
10: You're going to answer, huh?
11: Wouldn't you if you were me? Don't start crying, Vic. Here come a couple of nice helpers.
10: Where?
11: Out in front. Russell and Uncle Fletcher. Hello, fellas.
5: Hello. Afternoon,
10: lady. Afternoon, lady. Greetings,
11: friends. I have to go in there and answer the telephone.
10: Come on up, neighbors. I'm just about to cut a cold watermelon, and there's a big red juicy slice for all.
5: That's right,
10: Rick. How are you, Russell?
12: I'm pretty good.
10: What's that green stuff on your shirt?
12: Grass stain.
10: Oh, I thought it was blood.
12: No, grass stain.
5: Pretty weather, Vic.
10: That's the time you hit the nail right on the head.
5: Today's exactly like a day we had in Dixon in 1909. August 8th, 1909. I never seen 2 days so much alike. Put them up alongside each other and you couldn't tell them apart. August 8th, 1909. I'll never forget that day.
12: Neither will I.
5: Go on, you wasn't even born then.
10: I don't know whether you guys are familiar with the poet Keats or not, but they tell an amusing little story on him.
5: Yes, well, I wouldn't know anything about that.
10: Yes, Sage.
5: Beg pardon?
12: He's not talking to you.
5: Fine.
10: You holler, Sage.
13: Friend Ruthie wants to know how we feel about 500 this evening.
10: Oh, boy, hot stuff. Make a date.
13: We'll go there.
10: We sure will. Make no mistakes. Where's my hat?
13: What's all that?
10: I'm afraid you better tell Fred my foot didn't hardly quit hurting there where the little yellow roses cost me $4 and a tired horse sat on Harold's lap. I just got as much self-respect as the next man, but if 9 doctors only give Mrs. Hunkelman 30 years to live, I just can't help crying and gnashing my teeth and...
11: Oh, how smart, smart, smart.
10: Oh, you're right there, Sage.
11: Yes, I left the telephone and walked clear to the door here so I could hear what you were telling me. Well, now I can walk back, I guess.
5: I'm all mixed up on what you people are talking about.
12: They're just joking.
5: Uh-huh.
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5: Have you got the swing up yet?
6: Not quite.
5: Almost, though.
6: I would put it like this.
5: You haven't even touched the swing yet, have you?
6: Not manually, no. However, in a figurative sense, I think it may be...
5: I've got waiting on the telephone. We'll play tonight, then?
6: Yes, let's do.
5: I don't think you'd better handle the porch swing, Russell. There's nails underneath that might scratch, and it's a heavy thing and might get loose and fall on your toes.
7: All right.
6: Kiddo, kind of a funny thing happened at the office this afternoon. Me and Kneestuffer were standing chewing the rag by the telephone switchboard.
5: I can't keep waiting any longer. Please put up the porch swing.
6: Ladies are impatient creatures.
8: Chicago, Burlington, and Quincy.
6: Yes.
8: You probably got old Pete McStingle in mind.
6: Yeah, I have.
8: The Chicago, Burlington, Quincy Railroad and old Pete McStingle. They can go hand in hand.
6: They sure do.
7: I'm all mixed up in what you're talking about now.
6: Really, Russell?
7: You said ladies were impatient creatures. Then Uncle Fletcher said Chicago, Burlington, and Quincy. And then you said yes. That doesn't make any sense.
6: No, it didn't.
8: Russell's a good boy.
6: Uh-huh.
8: If I give you a violin, could you play it too, Hobbit?
7: No.
8: Ernie Spotter's good.
7: Who's Ernie Spotter?
8: A Belvedere fella I used to know. Give him a violin, he'd play a tune on it. Give him a guitar, and he'd play a tune on it. Give him a mouse organ, and he'd play a tune on it.
7: Uh-huh.
8: One day, a bunch of the lads that hung around the section gang's tool chanty decided they'd play a joke on Ernie. They got hold of an anvil and wrapped it up in oilcloth and tied some string around it and give it to Ernie and says, Ernie, play a tune on this.
7: What'd Ernie do?
8: Nothing. He just sat there.
7: Well, what's the point?
8: Yes. Tell you another wild stunt Ernie Spotter's pulled off. He bought a pair of shoes and wore them to work every day for 6 weeks. I then took them back to the shoe store and tried to get the clerk to exchange them.
7: Did the shoe clerk do it?
8: No, sir. The shoe clerk says, Brother, I don't know whether I can whip you or not, but if you're not out of here by the time I count to 15, I'm sure going to try.
7: Well.
8: Ernie Spotter's dead now. Loved apples and hated fish. Right-handed and left-handed both. His cousin gave me a box of candied pineapple one Christmas by mistake. I ate it.
7: You gonna put up the porch swing?
6: Yes, I thought I would.
7: Looks like a real good one.
6: Oh, it's good enough porch swing as porch swings go.
7: We're the only people in the block that haven't got a porch swing in their porch.
6: Will we remedy that in a hurry?
8: Another funny thing about Ernie Spotters, he never trusted smoking tobacco. Chew, yes. Smoke, no. He thought smoking tobacco would explode.
7: Can you hear me? Yes. Smoke? No. Can you hear me? Yes. What was the name of that man, Mr. McClellan, was telling us about the steady work at the St. Vincent with Fred in Clinton, Iowa? Hulch. I know Hulch. Say it again. Hulch. I know Hulch. Vic? Hulch. Hulch. Vic, I know Hulch. Ruthie wanted to know. Hulch. Harry Hulch. The Hulch I know is a woman. Minnesota Hulch. And here's a coincidence. I just got through telling you about Ernie Spotters that would chew but not smoke. Minnesota Hulch's brother George was the other way around.
8: He'd smoke, but he wouldn't chew. Yes. Smoke, yes. Chew, no.
7: Uh-huh.
8: Ernie Spotters. Chew, yes. Smoke, No. George who?
7: Smoke? Yes. Chew?
0: No.
8: That's right.
6: It's a topsy-turvy world.
8: Chicago, Burlington, and Quincy.
6: Yes, Chicago, Burlington, and Quincy.
7: Hey, now, wait a minute.
8: Smoke? Yes. Chew? No. There's a lesson there if we want to learn it.
6: Yes, indeed.
7: Are you going to put up the porch swing now?
6: Why, yes, I think I will.
7: Porch swings are dandy for sitting in.
6: You can't beat them.
8: A rock or something's biting under my foot. I think I'll take my shoe off.
6: Do that.
8: Fine.
7: You are going to put up the porch swing now?
6: Yes.
8: I wouldn't know anything about that, of course, but I do recall another odd peculiarity of Ernie Spotter's. Ernie used to take an ordinary kitchen mop.
5: I've been to the telephone company and complained before long we're wearing out their wires.
6: Grab that chain.
5: Thank you, Ruth and me get on that telephone. We just sit and talk our heads off.
6: Grab a hold of the porch swing.
7: I will.
6: No, you won't get that.
8: I got my shoe off.
6: Well, that don't hurt.
8: It does too hurt. That's why I took it off.
5: How long did we talk that time, Dick? Must have been close.
8: I took my shoe off, Sadie.
5: You haven't got the porch swing up yet, huh, Dick?
6: No.
5: Get out of the way.
6: Sadie, I know
5: you... Get out of the way.
0: Can I help put up the porch?
5: Sit on the railing or someplace, Russell.
0: All right.
8: Sadie, I was just telling Vic
5: here
8: about...
5: Would you stand over to one side, please, Uncle Fletcher?
8: Fine.
5: I'll take care of this.
6: Oh, Sadie,
5: get out of the way. Everybody, get out of the way.
9: Putting up the porch swing from the 1st of June, 1943. Art Van Harvey was Vic. Bernadine Flynn was Sade. David Whitehouse was Russell. And Clarence Hartzell was Uncle Fletcher. Hartzell was later the host of a children's program on early television. 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And I'll identify that show and wrap up when radio was right after this.
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1: Good morning, I'm Kyle Ireland. Central Vancouver Island continues to lead the health authority in deaths from toxic street drugs. The BC Coroner's Service reports 15 people died across the Central Island region in April, including 10 in the Nanaimo area. Through the first 4 months of the year, 33 lives have been lost in Nanaimo alone, among 60 on the Central Island. While Nanaimo is on pace to surpass the 71 deaths recorded last year, overall deaths across BC are trending down, with 522 lives lost provincially through the end of April. A program offering relief for the high cost of food is out of capacity this year. The BC Farmers Market Nutrition Coupon Program covers items like meat, veggies, and eggs for low-income earners and families in 95 communities across BC, including Nanaimo and Gabriola Island. The Island Roots Bowen Road Market and Gabriola Farmers Market are registered for the Popular Money Saving Program. In place since 2012, the Ministry of Health supplied over $4 million to this year's Farmers Market Coupon Program for the year. And Nanaimo's annual Pride Parade and Festival goes today. The parade starts around 11 from the top of Fitzwilliam Street in the Old City Quarter, leading to Maveo Sutton Park for an afternoon festival with activities and live music. Pride Society President Lauren Semple says around 75 entries are expected in the parade itself, one of their largest ever.
2: The best places for folks to watch the parade are going to be along the Fitzwilliam Street Hill, anywhere around the Rainbow Crosswalks and Bastion Street, Commercial Street, and Church Street just got a huge facelift last year, so really beautiful viewing options along there.
1: Free shuttle service is available from both City Hall and Northtown Center between 10 and 6 today. Turning to sports, to Major League Baseball on Saturday, Paul Goldschmidt hit a tie-breaking home run in the ninth inning as the visiting New York Yankees edged the Toronto Blue Jays 3-1. Meanwhile, Seattle lost 8-3 on the road to the Washington Nationals. In the WCL, the Nanaimo Night Owls lost 6-4 to Wenatchee. The BC Lions opened up the regular season with a 31-27 loss on the road to the Saskatchewan Roughriders, and a 53-year title drought is over. The New York Knicks have claimed the Larry O'Brien Trophy with a 94-90 win over the San Antonio Spurs. In local lacrosse, the Nanaimo Senior A Timmermen won 5-4 over New West, and the Junior A T-Men fell 14-8 to Port Coquitlam. Taking a look at the weather forecast, today sunny and a high of 31. Tonight a few clouds and a low of 15. Monday increasing cloudiness early in the morning and a high of 28. Tuesday a mix of sun and cloud and a high of 23. Lots of sunshine for Wednesday and Thursday with highs around 25. Right now across our region, it's 17 degrees.
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1: Good morning, I'm Kyle Ireland. 10 more people have lost their lives to toxic street drugs in Nanaimo. The latest data from the BC Coroner's Service covers to the end of April.

0: bringing the Nanaimo death toll to 33 for the year. Central Vancouver Island has seen 60 lives lost through the first 4 months, ahead of 44 on the South Island and 12 to the north. Provincially, 119 people died in April alone, with 522 lost through the first 4 months of the year. The BC government has brought back its popular BC Farmers Market nutrition coupon program, offering vegetables, meat, fish, eggs, and dairy, among other items, to families, pregnant women, and low-income seniors. The program is operational this season in 95 communities. Already fully subscribed for the year, Nanaimo's Island Roots Bowen Road Market and the Gabriola Farmers Market are included in the coupon initiative. The Ministry of Health supplied $4.25 million to fund the Farmers Market coupon program this year. And it's Pride Parade Sunday in Nanaimo. Roughly 75 entries will move their way through the city's downtown, beginning at 11 this morning, heading across the Bastion Street Bridge towards Maffeo Sutton Park. Nanaimo Pride Society's Lauren Semple says it leads to a festival with live music and family activities through the afternoon.
1: We're just really, really excited to welcome people. We expect around 15,000 people based off last year, but with the addition of the shuttle, we're hoping to actually see our numbers grow. We're hoping that that increases access and reduces some of the parking stress.
0: More on the day is available at NanaimoNewsNow.com. Turning to sports, a 53-year drought is over. The New York Knicks have claimed the Larry O'Brien Trophy with a 94-90 win over the host San Antonio Spurs on Saturday night. The team takes the best of seven NBA finals in five games. Series MVP Jalen Brunson had 45 points for the Knicks, including 13 straight in the fourth quarter. In lacrosse action on Saturday, the Nanaimo Senior 8 Timmermen defeated New West 5-4, and the Junior 8 T-Men lost 14-8 to Port Coquitlam. In the majors, the Toronto Blue Jays lost 3-1 at home to the New York Yankees. Meanwhile, Seattle fell 8-3 on the road to the Washington Nationals. In the WCL, the Nanaimo Night Owls fell 6-4 at home to Wenatchee. Taking a look at the weather forecast, today's sunny and a high of 31. Tonight, a few clouds and a low of 15. Monday, increasing cloudiness in the morning and a high of 28. Tuesday, a mix of sun and cloud, windy and a high of 23. Wednesday and Thursday, back to sunshine with highs around 25. Right now, across our region, it's 15 degrees.
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1: Good morning, I'm Kyle Ireland. Central Vancouver Island continues to lead the health authority in deaths from toxic street drugs. The BC Coroner's Service reports 15 people died across the Central Island region in April, including 10 in the Nanaimo area. Through the first 4 months of the year, 33 lives have been lost in Nanaimo alone, among 60 on the Central Island. While Nanaimo is on pace to surpass the 71 deaths recorded last year, overall deaths across BC are trending down, with 522 lives lost provincially through the end of April. A program offering relief for the high cost of food is at a capacity this year. The BC Farmers Market Nutrition Coupon Program covers items like meat, veggies, and eggs for low-income earners and families in 95 communities across BC, including Nanaimo and Gabriola Island. The Island Roots Bowen Road Market and Gabriola Farmers Market are registered for the popular market.

0: money-saving program. In place since 2012, the Ministry of Health supplied over $4 million to this year's Farmers Market coupon program for the year. And Nanaimo's annual Pride Parade and Festival goes today. The parade starts around 11 from the top of Fitzwilliam Street in the Old City Quarter, leading to Maveo Sutton Park for an afternoon festival with activities and live music. Pride Society President Lauren Semple says around 75 entries are expected in the parade itself, one of their largest ever.
1: The best places for folks to watch the parade are going to be along the Fitzwilliam Street Hill, anywhere around the Rainbow Crosswalks and Bastion Street, Commercial Street, and Church Street just got a huge facelift last year, so really beautiful viewing options along there.
0: Free shuttle service is available from both City Hall and Northtown Center between 10 and 6 today. Turning to sports, in Major League Baseball on Saturday, Paul Goldschmidt hit a tie-breaking home run in the ninth inning as the visiting New York Yankees edged the Toronto Blue Jays 3-1. Meanwhile, Seattle lost 8-3 on the road to the Washington Nationals. In the WCL, the Nanaimo Night Owls lost 6-4 to Wenatchee. The BC Lions opened up the regular season with a 31-27 loss on the road to the Saskatchewan Roughriders, and a 53-year title drought is over. The New York Knicks have claimed the Larry O'Brien Trophy with a 94-90 win over the San Antonio Spurs. In local lacrosse, the Nanaimo Senior A Timmermen won 5-4 over New West, and the Junior A T-Men fell 14-8 to Port Coquitlam. Taking a look at the weather forecast, today sunny and a high of 31. Tonight a few clouds and a low of 15. Monday increasing cloudiness early in the morning and a high of 28. Tuesday a mix of sun and cloud and a high of 23. Lots of sunshine for Wednesday and Thursday with highs around 25. Right now across our region, it's 17 degrees.
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0: Fun Lounge 99.9. Good morning. Happy Sunday. Your lounge weekends with Megan. Thanks so much for listening. Hope you're having a good morning so far. Actually, going on right now is the Dashwood Community Wood Chipping Branch drop-off. So that's happening over at the Dashwood Volunteer Fire Department, 1800 Galvin Place at Station 62 up in Meadowood. And it's a whole fire smart thing. Be fire smart. So drop off some medium to large branches, maximum 6 inches in diameter for wood chipping today until 4 o'clock. And they request, please no grass, no forest floor debris, et cetera, just branches and natural wooded debris that can be chipped. There's going to be a designated drop off area for the branches. There will be members on site to assist you there. So until 4 o'clock today, be fire smart. More info. The lounge 99.9.com.
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0: Sergio Mendez, Mezquinata's on the Lounge, 99.9. Good morning. Hey, coming up next Friday, the Celtic Performing Arts and Knox present the Bear of McNeil's 40th anniversary. Holy smokes, can't believe it's been 40 years for them already. June 19th, 7:30 p.m. at the Knox United Church. Experience the magic as the Bear of McNeil's, who one of Canada's most beloved Celtic groups, celebrates their 40 years. Ticket information, $55 for adults, $45 for kids 12 and under, and you can grab them online through eventbrite.ca or in person at the following stores with cash only: Fireside Books, Close to You Boutique, and Edge Outdoors. 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
1: Good morning, I'm Kyle Ierley. 10 more people have lost their lives to toxic street drugs in Nanaimo. The latest data from the BC Coroner's Service covers to the end of April, bringing the Nanaimo death toll to 33 so far this year. Central Vancouver Island has seen 60 lives lost through the first 4 months, ahead of 44 on the South Island and 12 to the north. Provincially, 119 people died in April alone, with 522 lost through the first 4 months of the year. The BC government has brought back its popular BC Farmers Market Nutrition Coupon Program, offering vegetables, meat, fish, eggs, and dairy, among other items, to families, pregnant women, and low-income seniors. The program is operational this season in 95 communities. Already fully subscribed for this year, Nanaimo's Island Roots Bowen Road Market and the Gabriola Farmers Market are included in the coupon initiative. The Ministry of Health supplied $4.25 million to fund the Farmers Market coupon program this year. At its Pride Parade Sunday in Nanaimo, roughly 75 entries will move their way through the city's downtown beginning at 11 this morning, heading across the Bastion Street Bridge towards Maffeo Sutton Park. Nanaimo Pride Society's Lauren Semple says it leads to a festival with live music and family activities through the afternoon.
2: We're just really, really excited to welcome people. We expect around 15,000 people based off last year, but with the addition of the shuttle, we're hoping to actually see our numbers grow. We're hoping that that increases access and reduces some of the parking stress.
1: More on the parade is available at NanaimoNewsNow.com. Turning to sports in the WCL this afternoon, the Nanaimo Night Owls are home to Wenatchee. Game time is 1:05 at Sir Roxman Stadium. In lacrosse, the Nanaimo Senior A Timbermen are home to Coquitlam tonight at 6 at the Frank Crane Arena. The Carolina Hurricanes can claim their second Stanley Cup and first since 2006 with a win at T-Mobile Arena tonight over the host Vegas Golden Knights in Game 6 of the NHL Final. Meanwhile, the Toronto Marlies will be looking to grab a 2-0 lead in the Calder Cup Final today when they play host to the Chicago Wolves. In the majors, the Toronto Blue Jays will be aiming to win their 3-game weekend series when they host the visiting New York Yankees in the rubber match. In other action, Seattle is on the road to take on the Washington Nationals. Taking a look at the weather forecast, today sunny and a high of 31. Tonight a few clouds and a low of 15. Monday increasing cloudiness early in the morning and a high of 28. Right now, across our region, it's 21 degrees.
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Carly Simon. Anticipation is on the lounge. 99.9 Music with Style. Megan here with you. Good morning. This is Lynn Rothstein and Aaron Neville. 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

0: Neil Diamond, hello again. It's on The Lounge 99.9. I'm Megan. Good morning. The Forks and Tunes Food Truck Festival, that starts at 11 a.m., so not much longer. Go get yourself brunch, an early lunch, dinner and dessert. Yeah, they're going to have it all there. Over 25 food trucks will be on location at Coastal Community Credit Union parking lots and Memorial Plaza here in Parksville. There's going to be live music, stuff for the kids to do, entertainment for everybody. So check that out again from 11 till 7 today.
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0: sunshine of my life. Stevie Wonder is on the lounge, 99.9 Music with Style. Megan here with you. Good morning. Hopefully you're having a good one so far. Today is National Children's Day. It's also National Pop Goes the Weasel Day, which is pretty cool because I'm learning about Pop Goes the Weasel, things that I had no idea about. So in 1853 is when Pop Goes the Weasel is published as a country dance in London. And then in 1853, it gains popularity not just throughout England, but in the United States. Various lyric versions on it. In the 1850s, it becomes a huge part of American pop culture. It's adopted as a children's rhyme in the early 20th century. In the early mid-20th century, this is when Jack in the Box toys started using Pop Goes the Weasel. That tune in the crank-operated Jack in the Box toys. That's when that happened. And now I can't get out of my head. I'm so sorry if I just did that to you too.
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1: Good morning, I'm Kyle Ireland. Central Vancouver Island continues to lead the health authority in deaths from toxic street drugs. The BC Coroner Service reports 15 people died across the Central Island region in April, including 10 in the Nanaimo area. Through the first 4 months of the year, 33 lives have been lost in Nanaimo alone, among 60 on the Central Island. While Nanaimo is on pace to surpass the 71 deaths recorded last year, overall deaths across BC are trending down, with 522 lives lost provincially through to the end of April. A program offering relief for the high cost of food is at capacity this year. The BC Farmers Market Nutrition Coupon Program covers items like meat, veggies, and eggs for low-income earners in families in 95 communities across BC, including Nanaimo and Gabriel Island. In place since 2012, the Ministry of Health supplied over $4 million to this year's Farmers Market Coupon Program for this year. And it's Pride Parade Sunday in Nanaimo. Roughly 75 entries will make their way through the city's downtown beginning this hour, heading across the Bastion Street Bridge towards Maffeo Sutton Park. Nanaimo Pride Society's Lauren Semple says it leads to a festival with live music and family activities through the afternoon.
2: We're just really, really excited to welcome people. We expect around 15,000 people based off last year, but with the addition of the shuttle, we're hoping to actually see our numbers grow. We're hoping that that increases access and reduces some of the parking stress.
1: More on the days available at NanaimoNewsNow.com. Turning to sports, in the WCL this afternoon, the Nanaimo Night Owls are home to Wenatchee. Game time is 1:05 at Sir Oxman.

0: Stadium in La Crosse. The Nanaimo Senior A Timbermen are home to Coquitlam tonight at 6 o'clock at the Frank Crane Arena. The Carolina Hurricanes look to claim their second Stanley Cup title and first since 2006. When they visit the Vegas Golden Knights, Carolina has won two straight games for a 3-2 series lead. Game 7, if necessary, goes Wednesday in Raleigh, North Carolina. The Toronto Blue Jays are on the diamond this hour, taking on the New York Yankees, and Seattle is on the road, taking on the Washington Nationals. There are four games in the World Cup today. Germany and Curacao play in Houston. The Netherlands and Japan square off in Dallas. And the Ivory Coast and Ecuador meet in Philadelphia. Canada's next game is Thursday in Vancouver against Qatar. Taking a look at the weather forecast today, sunny and a high of 31. Tonight, a few clouds and a low of 15. Monday, increasing cloudiness early in the morning and a high of 28. Right now, across our region, it's 27 degrees.
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0: is on the Lounge 99.9. I'm Megan. Good morning. The Nanaimo Night Owls are in their fifth season until August 5th at Soroxman Stadium. Tickets for this starting at just $15. 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

0: Nora Jones, The Nearness of You. It's on The Lounge 99.9. Today is National Pop Goes the Weasel Day. I've been talking a little bit about that already. I just love that it was a dance tune before it became a nursery rhyme. This was popularized in London way back when. And what is Pop Goes the Weasel? What does that line mean? There's really no way to know. There's a lot of speculations around it. Some people prefer some reasonings behind it. Some believe it referred to selling a coat to get money. Others think it had to do with tools or trades from that time back in the 1700s, early 1800s. But hey, maybe you can make up your own version of what Pop Goes the Weasel means. And then it's kind of like a coded language.
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1: Good afternoon, I'm Kyle Ireland. Central Vancouver Island continues to lead the health authority in deaths from toxic street drugs. The BC Coroner's Service reports 15 people died across the Central Island region in April, including 10 in the Nanaimo area. Through the first 4 months of the year, 33 lives have been lost in Nanaimo alone, among 60 on the Central Island. While Nanaimo is on pace to surpass the 71 deaths recorded last year, overall deaths across BC are trending down, with 522 lives lost provincially through the end of April. A program offering relief for the high cost of food is at capacity this year. The BC Farmers Market Nutrition Coupon Program covers items like meat, veggies, and eggs for low-income earners and families in 95 communities across BC, including Nanaimo and Gabriola Island. In place since 2012, the Ministry of Health supplied over $4 million to this year's Farmers Market Coupon Program for this year. Air Canada and the union representing some 11,000 unionized workers have reached a tentative deal. The country's largest airline says the new collective agreement recognizes the contributions and skills of its employees in maintenance, cabin services, airport, airside operations, cargo, and finance. The terms will remain confidential until the union's membership has a chance to vote on ratification, which is set to take place sometime in the next few weeks. Air Canada's board of directors still has to approve. And the Nanaimo Pride Parade is in the books for another year, but the party is just getting started. An afternoon festival is underway at Maffeo Sutton Park, with upwards of 100 vendors on offer, as well as activities and live music. The event is in celebration of Pride Week in Nanaimo and wraps a packed schedule of events. Turning to sports, in the WCL this afternoon, the Nanaimo Night Owls are home to Wenatchee. Game time is 1:05 at Sir Roxman Stadium. In lacrosse, the Nanaimo Senior A Timmermen are home to Coquitlam tonight at 6 o'clock at the Frank Crane Arena. The Junior A T-Men visit Delta. And the Carolina Hurricanes look to claim their second Stanley Cup title and first since 2006 when they visit the Vegas Golden Knights. Carolina has won two straight games for a 3-2 series lead. Game 7, if necessary, goes Wednesday in North Carolina. In the majors, the Toronto Blue Jays are currently taking on the New York Yankees at home, and Seattle is on the road taking on the Washington Nationals. And in the WNBA, the Toronto Tempo hosts the Atlanta Dream. Taking a look at the weather forecast today, sunny at a high of 31. Tonight, a few clouds and a low of 15. Monday, increasing cloudiness early in the morning at a high of 28. Tuesday, a mix of sun and cloud at a high of 23. Wednesday and Thursday, lots of sunshine with highs around 25. Right now, across our region, it's 28 degrees.
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0: Paul and James breaking up the house. It's on the Lounge 99.9. He was just here, did a performance at the Qualicum Beach Civic Center May 30th. And the next act coming around our way, well, one of them anyway, is April Wine. They're opening up the Parksville Beach Festival. They're performing July 11th at a Parksville Community Outdoor Park. Parksville Outdoor Theater. That's the word I was looking for. Oh, outdoor park, of course. But yes, July 11th. Get your ticket information at the Lounge, 99.9.com.
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0: Einstein. 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

0: with style. Can you believe a week today is Father's Day and the Father's Day Showmanshine with the Seaside Cruisers? Yes, it all starts next Friday with the cruise night and then the poker run and street dance on the Saturday and next Sunday, the Showmanshine in Qualicum Beach. By the way, bring a toonie and just look for the people with the volunteers with the white donation buckets, I should say. Yeah, bring a toonie, drop it in there and help them out quite a bit for the Seaside Cruisers and the Showmanshine. Now, there's going to be some trophies handed out. There's going to be prizes for spectators. So make sure that you're hanging around, listening to the MC at the main stage, because who knows, you might just win something. There's more info at the lounge, 99.9.com.
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0: Three Hearts, everything in my heart. It's on the Lounge 99.9. Megan here with you. Good afternoon. Happy Sunday. Coming up Saturday, June 20th. So next Saturday at the Knox United Church is Book It to the Fair. 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There's going to be a reading corner, craft table, balloons, food trucks, so much going on there. So again, Knox United Church next Saturday from 10 till 4.
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0: I Had You. It's the Lounge 99.9. Megan here with you. Good afternoon. A couple hours left. Well, just under a couple hours left to get your branches off at the Dashwood Community Wood Chipping Branch Drop-Off, which is happening until 4 o'clock today. This is at the Meadowood location of the Dashwood Volunteer Fire Department. So they're asking for branches medium to large size, maximum 6 inches diameter for wood chipping. It's all about being fire smart. And they're saying, hey, don't bring grass, don't bring forest floor debris, just branches and natural wooded debris that can be chipped. Again, that's going on until 4 o'clock today, Station 62, 1800 Galvin Place. That's the Meadowood area there. Thanks, by the way, to the Dashwood Fire Department for doing this.
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0: Stacey Kent, you're the top. It's on the Lounge, 99.9. I'm Megan. Good afternoon. And hey, thank you so much for listening. That is going to be a wrap for me today, but I hope you enjoy the rest of your day. I hope you have a great week ahead of you and chat with you again next weekend. Take it easy. Bye.
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4: 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The Seaside Cruisers Show and Shine, Sunday, June 21st from 9 till 3.

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